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got me thinking, were you out drinking? 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
10: Good morning and welcome to Thunder Bay Harmony on CKPR 91.5. I am Rupa Rakshan, and today we are shining a spotlight on an organization that has been making a difference in the lives of women and girls in our community for more than 7 decades. Sir Optimist International of Thunder Bay has been serving our community since 1940. Empowering women through education, mentorship, and opportunity. 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Joining me today is Cindy Figures, president of Sir Optimist International of Thunder Bay. Cindy, welcome to Thunder Bay Harmony.
11: Thank you.
10: Cindy, before we dive into learning more about Sir Optimist International and its chapter in Thunder Bay, it would be lovely to know about your engagement with the group, and when did you join exactly?
11: Okay, I officially joined in the fall of 1999, so I've been a member for almost 27 years. I was invited to a meeting prior to that while I was still working full-time and sitting on some other boards by a colleague, actually, and came to a meeting free. And I was interested, but at that time I refused because I felt I was between my work, which also required me to do a lot of overtime, and I was sitting on some other boards and stuff like that. I decided to postpone it. But later on, when I finished my work with the other boards, I was still working at that time, but I found I had free time. And I was also looking to get involved with groups that were kind of improving the lives of women and girls, and I wanted to give back to the community. So I approached the person that had invited me. She was still involved, and told her I was now interested in finding out more about Sir Optimist. So I since then joined, and actually within 6 months, they had me come over as treasurer because I was an accounting background.
10: I see.
11: The existing treasurer was moving out of town, so they were losing her, and I was on the board. And I've been on the board ever since for all these years in different positions. So I've served as treasurer probably for most of those years, but I also have been president in a total for about 7 years.
10: Oh, you've been president of seven
11: years. So my term is up at the end of June, but and we have a new president that's stepping in, and I will continue to be on the board for another year as past president.
10: Mm-hmm, fantastic. One fantastic journey. I mean, I can see the motivation and the dedication to the group. To begin with, please tell us a little bit about Sir Optimist International of Thunder Bay. It was chartered, like you said, in 1949. That's an incredible 77 years of service.
11: Yes. It all began with a lady named Georgia Smith, and she was a Sir Optimist from Bellevue, Ontario. And she moved to Thunder Bay, and she opened a ladies' ready-to-wear store. She connected with the president of Port Arthur at that time, a Eunice Wishart. They chartered a club with American Federation, and they found 33 members to create that charter. The original charter was under the name of Fort William Port Arthur, and that was changed in 1970 because that's when the two cities amalgamated to form Thunder Bay. Regarding our history for the last 77 years, these are some of the major highlights for you. The first major one we did is we joined the Lakehead Parent Council for Crippled Children with Cerebral Palsy, and we organized semi-annual parties for the children and parents at Easter time and at Christmas time, and also contributed equipment for their daycare center. We also formed a group called Second Horizons, which formed to entertain seniors for Christmas every year. And when we purchased a house, and it was named the Sir Optimist House for the Elizabeth Fry Society for women that needed temporary accommodation, in doing so, we won the Chatelaine Award for Community Service.
10: Wow.
11: Then we also created a venture club for youth to perform community projects. And we also had a Youth Citizenship Award, and that name was changed down the road to Violet Richardson Award, and it was for high school girls that volunteered, and that went on from 1976 through to 2015. This was a monetary award, and it was also given to the volunteer along with the charity involved. We also formed the International Friendship Gardens, which we're going to talk about later on, and then we also established the Meals on Wheels in Thunder Bay, as well as the VON in Thunder Bay for foot care, and we built a wellness room at the Older Adult Center, and over the years, we've donated more than $50,000 to the Thunder Bay Regional Health Science Center, particularly for the Sexual Assault Domestic Violence Center. But we did contribute some monies towards a purchase of a CAT scan equipment as well. Mm-hmm. And for 3 years, we also held what we called New Beginning Showers, and they were for the ladies that were abused that were stayed at the Faye Peterson House, and we presented them with baskets, so filled it with things like they would if they were going to go to a shower. We also made comfort kits for the homeless women on the streets, and we currently are stocking the cupboard at the Children's Aid Society for the girls transitioning into adulthood, and this resulted in us being awarded the Champions for Children's Award. So those are kind of mm-hmm. our main, you know, we've done lots of fundraising for different groups, but our main focus is always to do it for girls specifically and women involved organizations.
10: Very focused activities. So for listeners hearing the name for the first time, what does Sir Optimist mean? And you have explained a little bit about the mission going mm-hmm. forward for the organization.
11: So Sir Optimist is actually a Latin term, and if you divide it up, soro means sister. Latin, and optima means best. So obviously we use the slogan best for women. So our mission is to improve the lives of women and girls through programs leading to social and economic empowerment.
10: So in the context of local to global, Cindy, your club is part of a much larger international network. Can you share with us what the Thunder Bay Club, how does it connect to the broader Sir Optimist organization across Canada and around the world?
11: So the Thunder Bay Club is part of the Eastern Canada region, and there's only two regions in Canada, Eastern and Western, and that's part of the Federation of Sir Optimist International of Americas. There's a total of 5 federations, so the other ones are Great Britain and Ireland, Europe, Southeast Asia, Pacific Rim, and Africa. So Sir Optimist International overall was founded back in 1921 and is right now is in over 100 countries and has over 62,000 members. There's also a Sir Optimist Foundation of Canada, which is a registered charity, and it gives out grants for women pursuing postgraduate studies that directly benefit women and girls. They also provide club grants that help fund local projects such as Dream It Be It, Career Support for Girls, and other educational programs for teens. In addition, they also participate in the Live Your Dream Education and Training Awards to ensure no woman is left behind in providing awards to women that are outside a community with a Sir Optimist Club. And then we also recently, they have an international project that actually is registered in Canada called Willing Hearts, and it's the Lugeri Leadership Camp. And what the they do is they empower 200 girls annually through leadership and life skills development. And there's a group of women that actually go to the LUARG camp. So, and the other international thing is we establish sister links with other Soroptimus clubs throughout the world. And if an international Soroptimus visitor ever comes to Thunder Bay, we try to connect with them and we offer them accommodation, meals, and invite them to meals. Mm-hmm. And likewise, they do the same for us when we visit their country.
10: So the organization has an international reach,
11: yes.
10: But its impact is felt here, right here in Thunder Bay.
11: Right.
10: Investing in Dreams. One of your signature initiatives is called Investing in Dreams.
11: Yes.
10: Tell us about the program and why is it so important?
11: Okay. So actually, we have three programs that make up Investing mm-hmm. in Dreams. The signature one is called Live Your Dream. And then we have one called Dream It, Be It. And there's a third one called the Big Goal Accelerator Project. All those programs are tied in so that women and girls have the resources and opportunities to reach their full potential and live their dreams. So just to tell you a bit more about the Big Goal Accelerator Project, they're normally a hands-on project for women and girls who face obstacles that are not already served or accounted for in the other dream programs. So the purpose is to provide access to formal education with the ultimate goal of economic empowerment. And we'll go on later in the program to discuss the other two programs.
10: Mm-hmm. Yeah, the other program, the Live Your Dream Award, right. has changed many lives.
11: Yes.
10: Can you explain what this award is and who it supports?
11: Okay. It's a monetary award, and it assists women in improving their education skills and employment prospects, and they have to be the primary financial support for their family and be enrolled in a vocational skill or training or undergraduate degree program.
10: When was this initiated?
11: Oh, I think it started back in the 1970s. Yep. It used to be called the Women's Opportunity Award at one time, and then they changed the name to Live Your Dream.
10: And it continues.
11: Yes,
10: it's ongoing.
11: I don't think it'll ever just continue. It's kind of their main focus.
10: Uh-huh, I see. Another inspiring initiative is Dream It. Dream It, Be It.
11: Yes.
10: You have some very nice names for your awards. What does this program offer to young women and girls?
11: Yes, so it particularly addresses girls, more teenage girls, mm-hmm. to help them grow up to be strong, successful, happy adults by providing access to professional role models and career education resources to live their dreams. So here in Thunder Bay, we've held sessions in the junior high schools over the years and invited non-traditional career models to speak at these sessions along with representatives from the local college and university.
10: Mm-hmm. And that's the kind of conversation and opportunities this award creates.
11: Yes.
10: Yeah, I can imagine the number of doors it opens for a lot of young women. Are there any success stories or any memorable moments?
11: Actually, several of our Live Your Dream winners have gone on because once they win at the Thunder Bay level, their application goes on to the regional level, and they've won at the regional level as well. And if they win at that level, they also go on to apply at the federation level. And we have some that have gone through all three tiers.
10: Oh, wow.
11: And so they end up with quite a bit of money in them. Yes, in excess of $10,000 overall. So it's worthwhile for them to do that. And when we've consulted with some of the past winners, a lot of them went on to get their master's degree in education or their PhD. And when we run into other ones on the street, they're always let us know this award has changed their lives big time.
10: It's all about impact, yeah?
11: Yes.
10: You're capturing the impact as well. One project that caught my attention is the Soroptimist International Friendship Garden.
11: Yes, a lot of people don't know about that.
10: Yeah, so. please tell us about the inspiration behind the gardens and what does that symbolize to our community today?
11: Okay, so it was started by two ladies in particular that were Soroptimus members, are Rose Frim and Ruth Black. And Ruth Black was very well known back in the Lakehead area. They formed a standing committee and they met with the Civic Council and received a grant of land for ethnic groups to participate in glorifying Canada with 18 gardens. So they had a sod turning ceremony back in 1966, and this was to be done in two stages. The individual garden, and it was planned as a project for centennial year, being 1967. The individual gardens have been planned, designed, constructed, and financed all by the respective groups. Upon completion, the gardens were then dedicated and turned over to the city for future care. Entrance to the garden have two big archways, and the archways were installed by us, and they have our name on them, and we continue to act as a liaison between the city and the respective groups. The artificial lakes at the park, along with the sidewalk lighting and general maintenance of the grounds, are provided by the city. There are several benches that were donated by us over the years. As well, there's a little memorial grove of trees planted at one end of the garden in memory of Soroptimus members who have served more than 25 years.
10: I will definitely go look for the arches next time and the names, but I have walked around the park and it's beautiful garden.
11: Yes.
10: It's a lovely garden and it's very well maintained.
11: Yes.
10: So community service often creates these connections, not only among those being served, but also among the volunteers themselves. The Thunder Bay Club currently has 22 members.
11: That's correct.
10: The Thunder Bay chapter.
11: Yes.
10: What keeps members engaged, and what would you say to someone considering joining Soroptimist?
11: Okay. This year, we are getting two new members because our year end is the end of June. And prior to that, for the last 3 years, we've managed to recruit one new member each year. We're hoping to attract some younger members at this point because a lot of our members are kind of aging out, have passed away or have health issues. And we want to be able to keep up with the times. So knowing that we needed to do that, we updated our website and spent a lot of time with that in our Facebook account. And we've started to hold planning meetings to develop goals going forward. We also would like to reach out to other local organizations. So we're holding a women's network event in November. And the purpose of that is to establish potential collaborations, learn from each other, celebrate each other's successes, dream together by sharing ideas and getting to know each other. For example, your group Tapestry. So, and that's kind of what gave us the idea that we need to find out more because we never heard about Tapestry before. You're a big secret, just like Soroptimus.
10: And if we have to connect with you, what would be your website and email address?
11: Yes. So the website is sithunderbay@soroptimus.net. I'll repeat that, sithunderbay@soroptimus.net. 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Mm-hmm.
10: Thank you so much, Cindy, for joining us today and for sharing the story of Soroptimist International and the Thunder Bay chapter.
11: Okay.
10: Thank you so, so much.
11: Thank you for your interest and to Europa for reaching out to us.
10: Thank you. We've been speaking with Cindy Figgis, president of Soroptimist International of Thunder Bay. I'm Rupa Rakshit, and you're listening to Thunder Bay Harmony on CKPR 91.5. Thank you for tuning in, listeners, and have a wonderful day.
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13: 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I'm Mark Eicher. 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Now, with a message titled Bloom Where You're Planted, here is our speaker, Dr. Michael Ziegler.
12: Pat Smith says that she'll never forget when she first moved to Greensburg in 1958. Her husband said to her, "See, there's the courthouse tower, and it's got the tree on it." I'm told that everyone who has ever lived in Greensburg, Indiana, has had some version of that very conversation. There's the courthouse, there's the tree growing out of it. It's a long story that goes back to sometime around the end of the American Civil War. That's when residents of the town first noticed a tree growing where it shouldn't. That is, through the roof of their 10-story courthouse tower. And over 150 years later, a tree is still there today, perched high up 100 feet, growing through a hole in the roof. You can see it if you zoom in using Google Earth, or just take the Greensburg exit off of I-74 when you're passing through. Nobody is sure how it got there, on the wing of a bird or a gust of wind. The first tree was removed in 1870 for fear it would damage the tower. But in 1875, another appeared. And in 1888, at least four additional trees were cut down from the roof. But others grew in their place and have continued to grow there through droughts and storms, recessions and wars. Eventually, the town just owned it. They couldn't get rid of it. And then they didn't want to be rid of it. They accepted it as some strange, obstinate, providential gift, one that they hadn't asked for and hadn't earned. Today, they're on somewhere around tree number 11. And the clock tower tree has become part of the town's identity and inspiration, a mascot of sorts, a symbol of growth, and the source of some bad jokes, like the one about how the tree is watered by the springs of the clock, of course. Puns notwithstanding, Greensburg's tree seems to give people hope. Hope for blooming wherever you happen to be planted. Bloom where you're planted was counsel I was given as a young person. I was just beginning to serve in the military, in the U.S. Air Force at the time. And it was good advice. In the military, you can give your assignment preferences. You can fill out your wish list, but the wings and winds of the Air Force assignment system are going to send you where they send you, unasked and sometimes unearned. And maybe that's why I'm a sucker for a story of a tree thriving where it should not be, in what seem like impossible circumstances. I get why Greensburg has made a mascot of an unlikely tree protruding from the shingles of their town's tower. There is something deeply human that longs to see life even in the most austere environments. Tiny green tendrils springing from decayed mortar joints of a condemned building, or creeping from narrow caverns in cracked sidewalks, or peeking through the trough of a neglected house rain gutter. These sights are a symbol of the seeds of life. Not usually in a hurry, but generally, they'll find a way. Maybe your life isn't subject to the whims of an assignment system. Maybe you've lived in the same place all your life. Maybe you've been blessed with support from family and friends, teachers and mentors. But also, you've been through seasons of drought and storm. And you know just how few supports would need to break loose before your growing conditions would seem much less favorable and much more precarious or hopeless. It may not feel like being a tree on a roof, but maybe a fiddler, as Tevye, the milkman, saw himself and his town in that fiddler, just trying to scratch out a pleasant, simple tune without breaking his neck. No matter how sure things may appear, it doesn't take much to see how insecure your perch in this world is. There's an old story from the Good Book that Tevye read, the Hebrew Bible, the Old Testament, as Christ followers call it, an ancient account that rings with this truth. It's about a young Hebrew man named Joseph. He was his father's favorite, and his nine older brothers knew it, and Joseph knew it. Good-looking, well-built, at age 17, life for Joseph seemed as secure as can be. But then his brothers had had enough of him perched up there on that pedestal, so they took him down a few stories. They sold him as a slave and made up a story that he'd been mauled by a bear or something and sold that to their father. Meanwhile, Joseph ends up as a slave in Egypt, bought by a guy named Potiphar. Joseph's a good worker. He does well there. Even though the assignment wasn't on his wish list, his place started to seem relatively secure again. But then he's wrongfully accused of trying to sexually assault his boss's wife and gets sent down a few more stories, down into the dungeon, locked up in prison. Like most accounts in the Bible, Joseph's story works on many levels. There's always an element of hope, but first, a dose of reality. The reality is that on our own, wherever we're planted, none of our situations are as sure as we think they are. It's a long story about how the world got to be this way. The Bible reveals how we had become like trees, cut off from our water source, like branches who didn't think we needed the vine. Creatures at odds with our Creator. As the prophet Jeremiah put it, "Cursed is the one whose trust is in man, who depends on human flesh for his strength, and whose heart turns away from the Lord, his Creator. He will be like a bush in the wastelands and will not see any good come. But blessed is the man who trusts in the Lord, whose confidence is in the Lord. He will be like a tree planted by the water that sends out its roots by the stream. It does not fear when heat comes. Its leaves are always green. It has no worries in a year of drought and never fails to bear fruit." Jeremiah 17, 5 through 8. See, we broke faith with our Creator. God designed us to live forever by trusting in Him, and God gives us His Word and His Spirit to create that bond of trust. But if we stay separated from our source, we might go on precariously living for 80 or 90 years or more, but eventually reality catches up. There's more to Joseph's story, though. Joseph isn't just any guy who's been betrayed and wrongfully condemned and left in a hole to rot. Joseph is part of the family of the promised seed. The seed is how God, in the Bible's book of Genesis, describes His plan to restore our faith in Him, to replant and regrow humanity's roots in God's life. God began again with Joseph's great-grandfather, Abraham. God promised Abraham that in his family, in his seed, all the families of the earth would be blessed. And Abraham trusted God. And so, even though Abraham's family, and especially his great-grandson Joseph, would be planted in some of the most inhospitable climates, in slavery and in prison, and eventually when their nation collapsed and they went into exile and death, even then, nothing could uproot God's promise. Because generations later, this seed, this family, would be gathered into one person, Abraham's greatest descendant, Jesus, conceived by the Holy Spirit, born of the Virgin Mary, revealed to be the eternal Word of God in person. And Jesus was planted where nothing should grow. He was betrayed, falsely accused, nailed to a cross, and they left his dead body in a hole to rot. But God began again and raised his son from the dead. And today, 2,000 years later, Jesus is the most fruitful tree that has ever been. And the seed of his promise was already present centuries earlier with Joseph. Listen to how it goes. Recorded in Genesis chapter 39. Now Joseph had been brought down to Egypt after he had been sold by his brothers into slavery, and a man named Potiphar, an officer of Pharaoh, the captain of Pharaoh's guard, an Egyptian, had bought Joseph from the hands of the Ishmaelites who had brought him down there. And the Lord was with Joseph, and he became a successful man, and he was in the house of his Egyptian master. And his master saw that the Lord was with Joseph, and that the Lord caused everything he did to succeed in his hands. So Joseph found favor in his master's eyes, and Joseph served him. And his master put him in charge of his house. He entrusted all that he had into Joseph's hand. And from the time that he put Joseph in charge, the Lord blessed the Egyptian's house for Joseph's sake. And the blessing of the Lord was upon all that he had in his house and his field. So he left all that he had in Joseph's charge. And because of him, Potiphar, his master, had no concern about anything, except for the food he ate. Now Joseph was well-built and handsome. And in the course of time, his master's wife cast her eyes upon Joseph. And she said to him, come to bed with me. Joseph refused. He said to his master's wife, "Look, because of me, my master has no concern about anything in the house, and he has put me in charge over everything. No one is greater in this house than I am, and my master has not withheld anything from me except you, because you're his wife. So how could I do this great evil and sin against God?" Yet she kept on talking to him day after day. But he would not listen to her, to go to bed with her or be with her. One day, when Joseph went into the house to do his work, and there were no other servants in the house, she caught him by his cloak and said, "Come to bed with me." But he left his cloak in her hand and ran out of the house. As soon as she saw that he had left his cloak in her hand and had run out of the house, she called to her household servants and said to them, "Look, he has brought this Hebrew among us to make sport of us. He tried to get into bed with me, but I screamed. And when he heard me scream for help, he left his cloak beside me and ran out of the house." And she kept his cloak beside her until his master came home. And then she told him the same story, saying, "That Hebrew slave you have brought to be among us came to make sport of me. But when I screamed for help, he left his cloak beside me and ran from the house." And when his master heard the words that his wife spoke to him, "This is the way your slave treated me," he burned with anger. And Joseph's master took him and put him in the prison, the place where the king's prisoners were kept. And he was there in prison. But the Lord was with Joseph and showed him steadfast love. And the Lord gave Joseph favor in the eyes of the prison warden. So the warden put Joseph in charge of all the prisoners. And whatever was done there, it was Joseph that did it. And the warden paid no attention to anything that was in Joseph's charge because the Lord was with Joseph. And whatever he did, the Lord made it succeed. Genesis chapter 39. This weekend, U.S.

Others tell a story of America as unique, exceptional, or even God's chosen nation, planted to be an oak of righteousness for the world. The Bible, however, gives us another story in which to see America. It is one more place where the Spirit of God is carrying the seed of God's blessing, the crucified and risen Jesus, to all places. And followers of Jesus, we can bloom here also, like Joseph did in Egypt. Whatever the conditions, we can grow here, not for ourselves, but for others. Because this story is not about me or you or America or any other political entity. The story is about Jesus, his love for God, his Father, and God the Father's love for the world. No exceptions. So much so that he gave his only Son, that whoever trusts in him would be truly blessed. But sometimes, as Americans, or Canadians, or from wherever you happen to be hearing this, we get turned around on what it means to be blessed. The world will tell you that blessing means favorable circumstances. But blessing, in the biblical sense, means God's favor in any circumstance. No exceptions. Because there is no where God does not belong. And with God, forgiveness and life and resurrection and reconciliation and new creation will always find a way. But not usually in too much of a hurry. I was looking through scanned copies of old newspapers from the Greensburg Daily News, the town with that exceptional tree growing from the roof of its clock tower. One article from 1990 describes the tree as a most peculiar providential gift that symbolizes a community that is steadfast and determined to grow and thrive under any circumstances. Another article from 1929 reports how a certain Mr. and Mrs. Swartz of Chicago motored through Greensburg on their way back home from Florida, and after viewing the tower for themselves, they announced that they were now convinced that the tree was really there. The tower trees of Greensburg have garnered a lot of attention for this small Indiana town. And from a certain perspective, we could say it's a story about an exceptional town with an exceptional gift. But from another perspective, the story isn't about Greensburg at all. It's about the resilience of plants. The Greensburg tower trees are just one of countless examples of plants being plants, thriving in circumstances and places we thought impossible. Like the fig tree that grows upside down from a crack in a cave in Naples, Italy. Or the most photographed 70-year-old willow tree that grows all alone in the middle of a large lake in Wanaka, New Zealand. Or the little sapling seen growing from a neighbor's chimney. Or the potatoes that sprout from your countertop. Just being what God created them to be. If you don't know God's promise for you, I invite you into this abundant life planted in Jesus and with his people. And if you do know Jesus, I invite you to send down your roots more deeply. In Jesus, we can continue to celebrate the unique gifts God has given to our native lands, to our towns and families, and to each of us as individuals. But the story we tell, the story we live by, is not of the greatness of our nation, nor of our town, nor of ourselves. It is of the singularly exceptional seed who came back from the dead when they cut him down so that he could give us life, unasked, unearned, and by human measures, impossible. The risen and ascended Jesus sends us into all the nations to sow the seed of God's word, to bless all people, to become what God made them to be. And he promises to be with us always, wherever we happen to be planted. Would you pray with me?

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2: It's Mr. 305 checking in for the remix. You know they had that 75 Street Brazil. Well, this year's gonna be called Gaiocho. Que hola, gata, que hola, omega. And this is how we gonna do it. Dale!

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1: Hey, it's Chris with the Summer of Fun crew. 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Are you up for a challenge? 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For the Summer of Fun crew, this is Chris.
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0: 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Single Ladies, Put a Ring on It. That's Beyonce finishing off your 30-minute music mix. Coming up a little after 4 o'clock this afternoon, Alex Sampson is going to be joining me on the phone. I'm looking forward to talking with him about his new single, Misery, and his upcoming shows and past shows that he's done as well. He did his first headlining tour earlier this year, so he'll have details about all of that. At a Coke and Zone, Alex Sampson, he's going to be joining me a little after 4 o'clock, like 4:20-ish. We'll get to hear from him, which I'm really looking forward to. Coming up on Tuesday, CKPR presents the Teddy Bears Picnic. You can bring your teddy bear and join in on the fun. There's going to be live performances on stage at the picnic as well. And, of course, the Teddy Bear Parade. They're going to have a Boo Boo Bear Station, too, if your teddy bear needs to be mended. There's also a first responders display happening there, plus face painting, food vendors, and so much more. And it's absolutely free. That's coming up on Tuesday from 11 to 3 over at Vickers Park for the Teddy Bears Picnic. Panic at the Disco coming up.
1: 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The CKPR crew are on the streets, in the parks, at barbecues, and at all the

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0: 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That's Fever Dream from Alex Warren. It's JD. 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

0: 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That's Sugar from Maroon 5, Smash Mouth in there too with All Star. Afro Vibe Fest, CKPR presenting that July 11th and 12th. 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
1: 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What an amazing day at Marina Park. 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

0: 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That's Sugar Ray finishing off your 30-minute music mix. And CKPR presents the Thunder Bay Border Cats baseball 2026 season. They're on the road tonight, actually. They're taking on, well, no, not tonight, sorry. This afternoon, they're taking on the Waterloo Bucks at 3:35 at Riverfront Stadium. They'll also play them again tomorrow at 6:35 at Riverfront Stadium as well. And then after those games, they're going to be taking an all-star break, and they'll return to Port Arthur Stadium on Friday against the Eau Claire Express. So they'll be there on Friday night at 6:35. You can check out that game. They'll also be there on Saturday night as well. Details, tickets, everything you need to know about the Border Cats baseball team, just go to ckpr.com. Pink, Nate Roos on the way.
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0: 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And CKPR presents Amanda Marshall live on the 30th anniversary Dark Horse Tour at the Auditorium. 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

0: 91.5 CKPR Thunder Bay's radio station. That's Bad Guy from Billie Eilish. Spin Doctors in there too with Two Princes. And the Thunder City Speedway's 2026 racing season is underway. They're back in action on Wednesday night at the Speedway. And the rain dates happen on Thursdays if necessary as well. And yeah, it should be a good night of racing. It's going to be the Whiskey Row Classic with Soda Street Stock Special to look forward to on Wednesday. Plus, they'll have the Central Canada Slingshot Series, and that's for 8 to 13 year old drivers. I've seen them race before. They're in these little cars and they go super fast along that dirt track. So their race will start at 6, and then the regular races will start at 6:30 on Wednesday night. Details on that, just go to ckpr.com. Olivia Dean will kick off your 30-minute music mix.
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0: 91.5 CKPR Thunder Bay's radio station. I just might. That's Bruno Mars. It's JD. Brian Adams is coming to town in September for two shows at the auditorium. And we have a chance for you to win tickets for one of those shows. Thanks to Ultimate Gymnastics and Crafty Elk, we've got Brian Adams tickets starting tomorrow. Every Friday in July, we'll give away a prize pack, and you can get in for that prize starting tomorrow. The grand prize, a pair of tickets to see Brian Adams on his Bare Bones tour with the show on September 3rd at the auditorium. You'll get tickets for that show, plus dinner for two at Boston Pizza before the show as well. So you can listen in for that cue to call starting tomorrow. When you hear it, be caller 9. When you get in, you'll instantly win some CKPR swag, and you'll be entered for the grand prize. You can also get in to win tomorrow morning by playing Big Brain on Brad. They're back with that at 7:35 tomorrow, and Brad and Katie will announce the grand prize winner Friday mornings for the month of July. Contest starts tomorrow. Maroon 5 on the way, the Cranberries coming up.
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It's your 30-minute music mix. Coming up, Atticoke's own Alex Sampson will be chatting with me on the phone. Looking forward to that. That's on the way. It's Ace of Base, All That She Wants, CKPR.

0: 91.5 CKPR Thunder Bay's radio station, Independent Women. That's Destiny's Child, and that finished off your 30-minute music mix. All right, so joining us today is Atikokan's own Alex Sampson. You probably remember him on America's Got Talent, and ever since then, he's been releasing music through Warner Records, and he's got a new EP, Growing Pains, which is out now. Alex, thank you so much for joining us today.
1: Thank you for having me.
0: So, Alex, with Atikokan being your hometown, you've had quite a journey with how far you've come with your music so far, even finishing as a semifinalist on America's Got Talent. So how did all of this start for you?
1: Oh, my gosh. Well, I'll tell you the short story. I've been singing my entire life. You know, my family's been playing music through my entire household, so I feel like it was like I was born into it. But I started social media when I was 13, and then things started picking up when I turned 15, and I got flown out to L.A., did my first two songs, and ended up signing with Warner out of Los Angeles in 2023, I believe, and the rest is history. That's the short story.
0: And I've heard that you did a bunch of covers, like on TikTok and stuff like that, while you were getting your start, right?
1: Yeah, that's right. That's true.
0: And, you know, this year alone has been quite a year for you so far with your Thank You for Loving Me headlining tour earlier this year. That's your first one, too, which is awesome. What an achievement to have. And how did that go? And did you have any favorite moments or cities throughout that tour?
1: Yeah, no, dude, that tour was so much more than I ever thought it would be. I had the best time. Some of my favorite cities were Toronto, Salt Lake City, Los Angeles. I'm very excited for the next headline tour. I am coming to Thunder Bay, so I'm excited about that. I've been trying to do a Thunder Bay show for years, but it was amazing. I had the best time.
0: Well, that's awesome that you're coming to Thunder Bay too. And with your new EP, Growing Pains, which is out now, that was produced by David Pramick, who's also worked with like Selena Gomez, Bebe Rexha, Logic, and now you. With the EP being very personal to you, how did you go about creating the 8 tracks on that one?
1: Yeah, you know, when I went into those writing sessions, I really wanted to get personal, more personal than I've ever been, and I feel like it shows in songs specifically like Growing Pains and Thank You for Loving Me, just because I haven't really done that before. You know, I write things about what I'm going through, and I felt like I wanted to get more personal and have the fans understand me more. And so when I went into the sessions with David, who is just phenomenal, and we have like a brotherly relationship, he loved the idea. And then Growing Pains was actually the first song that we wrote together.
0: Oh, that's awesome. And with your first single off the EP, Misery, becoming like the number one most added on top 40 on Canadian radio, which we play on our sister station Energy as well as right here on 91.5 CKPR2, it's a great tune. And can you tell us what inspired you to write that one?
1: Well, first off, thank you. I didn't know that was the top added song. That's so cool. Yeah, dude, honestly, I wrote that in Canada. That's a fully Canadian written song. I wrote that in Gibson. Yeah, I was in a relationship that wasn't the best for me. And when we were in the writing session, we were just chatting, because a lot of what a writing session is it's talking about, you know, what you're going through, and then you end up finding something that you want to write about. And Misery was an idea that I just felt really connected to. It's about being in a place that you feel like you can't get out of. And, you know, you're with somebody, you know, that you shouldn't be, but every time you try and leave, they don't let you. And it's just like, put me out of my misery already. Like, if you're not going to treat me right, get rid of me. And if you're like, just like, it's a whole back and forth circle moment. And I felt like I really wanted to write about that. And my favorite part of the song is how upbeat and fun it feels, with the lyrics being so depressing.
0: It's upbeat and fun, but at the same time, a lot of people can relate to it too.
1: Yeah, exactly, 100%.
0: So with all of this going on for you, Alex, what's next for you?
1: What's up next for me? I just got done doing Summerfest, and now I am in LA writing more songs for my next project, and I'm going back on tour with Freya Sky in September. And then shortly after that, I got my next headline tour coming.
0: Awesome. And like you said before, we hope to see you soon in Thunder Bay. We're looking forward to that.
1: Yeah, I'm excited.
0: Alex Sampson, thank you so much for joining us, and all the best to you in the future as well.
1: Thank you so much.
0: Alex Sampson's latest single is coming up next.
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0: 91.5 CKPR Thunder Bay's radio station. That's Homewrecker from Somber. It's JD and the Grill and Chill. Throughout the summer, we're going to be throwing these parties, and all we need is your backyard for it. We want you to be the next winner, so enter your backyard over at ckpr.com. Congratulations to Alexa McDuff. The party is happening on Thursday night at her place. And yeah, you can have the next one because we've got more of them coming up this summer. The grand prize for it is food and chef service from Montana's Barbecue and Bar. 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Justin Bieber on the way, Montel Jordan coming up.
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0: 91.5 CKPR Thunder Bay's radio station. That's Ghost from Justin Bieber, Montel Jordan in there too. This is how we do it. Birthdays are back tomorrow morning on Thunder Bay's morning show with Brad and Katie. So listen as Katie tries to guess the celebrity's birthday. Thanks to Dawson General Store, you can find them at the intersection of Dawson and Maple Ward. They're going to have that again tomorrow morning at 8:20 on Thunder Bay's morning show with Brad and Katie. Olivia Dean will kick off your 30-minute music mix.
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0: 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That's Tame Impala with Jenny and Dracula. It's JD. Amanda Marshall is coming to town in November. 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

0: 91.5 CKPR Thunder Bay's radio station. 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

0: 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That's Camera from Ed Sheeran. It's JD. And starting tomorrow, we've got our Bryan Adams contest. Thanks to Ultimate Gymnastics and Crafty Elk, we're giving you Bryan Adams tickets. So starting tomorrow, for the contest, every Friday this month, we'll give away a prize pack, which includes a pair of tickets to see Bryan Adams live on his Bare Bones Tour show September 3rd at the Thunder Bay Community Auditorium. Plus, you'll get dinner for two at Boston Pizza. So starting tomorrow, when you hear that cue to call, be caller 9, and you'll instantly win some CKPR swag, and you'll be entered for the grand prize. You can also get in to win tomorrow morning by playing Big Brain on Brad. They're back with that at 7:35 tomorrow morning. And Brad and Katie will announce the grand prize winner, the weekly grand prize winner, rather, Friday mornings throughout the month of July. So the contest starts tomorrow. Listen in for that cue to call. Harry Styles on the way, Destiny's Child coming up.
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0: 91.5 CKPR Thunder Bay's radio station, as it was. That's Harry Styles, Destiny's Child in there too, and Say My Name. As we head towards 7, Ryan Seacrest is back with the AT40. He had that for you yesterday morning, and he's back with that again tonight, where he looks back on the week's top 40 hits. So he'll have that for you from 7 to 11 tonight, right here on CKPR. And yes, as we head towards 7, it is time for me to go. Have a great night. Enjoy the rest of your evening and whatever's left of the weekend as well. And yes, tomorrow morning, Thunder Bay's radio station. No, Thunder Bay's morning show. Yes, on Thunder Bay's radio station with Brad and Katie. They're back in action tomorrow morning at 6. The Brian Adams tickets contest starts tomorrow, so listen in for that cue to call. They've also got OLG's Jackpot Jam, Big Brain on Brad, and so much more. It all starts at 6 a.m. tomorrow. Have a great night. Alex Warren is coming up next.
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4: Seacrest with you in Hollywood, ready to go from 40 to number one. And today on the show, we are going to hear from artists like Alex Warren, Ed Sheeran, and Joe Jonas about their 4th of July memories and traditions with plenty of fireworks, plus songs from Ariana Grande and Gracie Abrams making some big waves on the charts. Now, jumping right into it at number 40, Pink Pony Club, Chapel Roan.

0: Pink Pony Club. That's Chaperone at number 40. Before we move on, let's hit pause and take a look at the top three from last time. Somber in the three spot. In the two spot, Bruno Mars. And Olivia Dean on top for 6 weeks.
1: I think it's so easy to fall in love.
0: So easy, number one. 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Nice to meet you, Miles Smith, 39.

0: know it breaks my heart. 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
1: Just a few hits into the countdown, and Hozier wrote his latest album, Unreal, Unearthed, during the lockdown of 2020. But he didn't want to make songs about the pandemic, so instead he focused on the feeling of going through something challenging and making it through to the other side, inspired by the poem Dante's Inferno. This is one of the tracks he made in those sessions. Too Sweet 37.

Justin Bieber at 36 with Daisies. We're up to Sabrina Carpenter here, and she said that when she took over a lot of the creative decisions in her career, like her videos, her merch, and planning her tours, everything changed. It was a lot more work, but she felt like everything she made was uniquely hers, and she loved how her personality came through in every aspect of her music. And that creative vision led to hit songs like this, Espresso 35 on AT40.

Happy 4th of July weekend to everybody out there. And let me tell you, it's that little Chico Pitbull, Mr. 305, better said, Mr. Worldwide, checking in, checking out. God bless. It's the biggest radio show on the planet. You heard it here first. That's right. What I want to do right now is I want to feel this moment. I want y'all to feel this moment. This is one of my favorite tracks right here. Feel this moment, Pitbull and Christina Aguilera. Un besito para ti. Mwah. It's an AT40 takeover. So let's

0: 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Feel this moment. 1840 Extra.
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0: 5, Heroin. That's number 32.
1: Well, let's get to Gracie Abrams, happily in a relationship with actor Paul Mescal, which is good news, but she admits the romance has her concerned about how she writes music. She worried that feeling secure and stable with another person could threaten her drive to make songs, but she learned from her collaborator, Aaron Dessner, how to dig deeper and to find inspiration from places other than heartbreak. So her upcoming album, Daughter from Hell, is mostly written about chaos she's experienced as a teenager. Here's a lead single, Hit the Wall. It's at 31.

0: Misery. Goo Goo Dolls put it as an AT40 extra this week.
1: Coming up next.
0: And after debuting last week, Pink Panthers and Zara Larsson inch up a spot with this.
2: I'm freezing outside. I feel my skin tight. My coat is inside. I look up at you.
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1: 10 hits in the rear view on our way to number one. And Ed Sheeran in the middle of his Loop tour. We're going to hear about what he loves most about performing across the pond. But first, his opening act, Miles Smith, Stargazing, number 30.

0: alone.
1: Stargazing. Miles Smith there again. This time, number 30 with that. Ryan Seacrest with you, counting them down. And we're up to Ed Sheeran, who's on his tour right now with Miles Smith as the opening act, playing in Denver, Colorado this weekend before moving on to the rest of the country. When we talked to Ed a little while ago, he told us that even though he's from the UK, he always looks forward to playing shows in the USA. Here's Mr. Sheeran.
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1: Ed Sheeran there. We got the full list of his dates for the Loop Tour posted at AmericanTop40.com. 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